Nickel Creek, The Lighthouse's Tale. What a great group they are. Rosanne Cash, If You Change Your Mind. Gary P. Nunn with It's About to Get Western. Amanda Shires, Swimmer. You know, she and Rod Picott recorded a whole album of songs together. That was then. And started things off with an interesting song, Hang Me, Oh Hang Me. Sort of a, I guess, a classic. But the singer was actor Oscar Isaac. Maybe he goes by Oscar. And it's off of a release entitled Another Day, Another Time, celebrating the music of Inside Llewyn Davis, film that many of you saw. And it features various musical artists singing great songs. Who, let's see, I'll think of it. I always forget the fellow's name who produced all that, put it all together. Anyway, that was the set. And I want to move on so that you and I can listen to Mark David Manders. Okay, here we go.

tantalizing. All right. We have, let me back that up. That's going to be the first song in the next set. But we did hear Gregory Alan Isakoff, That Moon Song, Kathleen Edwards, Asking for Flowers, Michael Hearn with The Girl Just Loves to Dance off of Only as Strong as Your Dreams, Lucy Kaplansky, talented voice. She's a therapist, psychologist. Actually, Dr. Lucy Kaplansky. Manhattan Moon. And Mark David Manders, Three Fingers Tequila. I'm not sure which one. There's Tequilino, there's Don Julio. A bunch of them. I have to consult with my buddy Tom, see which one he recommends. That's a 2000 release Chili Pepper Sunset. Easy to conjure up in the mind. Right. Back to the music. Only 15 minutes left in the Swing Boogie program here on KKUP in Cupertino, 91.5 FM. With your program host, Little Brother Snoozy. This is Mary Gauchet.

0: That is Sam Baker, a man with a very interesting story. If you can read about or hear him tell it sometime. The song Broken Fingers, which is part of the story you want to check out. Something that happened to him in Peru. Allison Krauss on Union Station with Paper Airplane. Mutual Admiration Society, that includes Murray Scheckman, with the song Windmills. And Mary Gaucher started that final set for the Swing Boogie program, The War After the War. I'll be back here first Saturday in June. 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Paul is up next with the Jim Dandy Show.
1: Yeah, Jim Dandy Rescue.
0: Doesn't matter who it is, it's the Jim Dandy program. Thanks for listening, y'all. And take it away, Paul.
1: I turn my mic on. Hey, it's 6 o'clock, time for the Jim Dandy the Rescue Show. This is Paul, I'm filling in for Alan the Rhythm Doctor. And let's get with some music here, right in the, just a minute. Oh, this is KKUP, Cupertino.

Hello, this is Paul. I'm filling in for the rhythm doctor, Alan the Rhythm Doctor. He's off this weekend, and I'm going to do the Jim Danny the Rescue Show for you tonight from 6 till 9 o'clock. There won't be any requests taken tonight. We don't have the technology here for that right now, so we'll just play some good rhythm blues music. So let's start off with a little Lightning Hopkins from 1959. Let's move.

All right, that was Motorhead Baby. That's by Chuck Higgins and his Mellotones on the Combo label from 1951. And young John Watson's doing the piano in this record. Later became Johnny Guitar Watson. But back then he was just a kid. And the Combo label was owned by bandleader Chuck Porter. Yes, Jake Porter. All right, before that, we had My Love Is With You, the Cufflinks, on the Do To label out of Los Angeles from 1958. And before that, we had Lightnin' Hopkins, Let's Move, on the Herald label from 1959. Lightnin' Hopkins made a lot of records, about 300 of them or so. He had a day job, and he used to go to record studios at nighttime in New York City, and they'd pay him $25 for every song he played. That's why there's so many of them. That's why a lot of them sound similar to each other, too. Okay, again, this is Paul. I'm coming to you in KKUP Cupertino, subbing for the Rhythm Doctor, in case you haven't heard. And let's continue on with some more music, with a song called Who Are You by the Orbits from 1958.

Okay, we got honored guest here is Flathead Bob. And he just showed up a little while ago, and we're just talking and having a good time and playing music. So what we just played is Miss Martha King by B.B. King from 1949. And it's maybe his first record. It's on the Bullet label out of Memphis, Tennessee. And their tagline on their record label is, "Every hit is a smash." But anyway, that's the Bullet label. What do you expect? And before that, we heard Memphis Slim and his House Rockers messing around from 1951 on the Federal label. And previous to that, we heard Pearl Trailer on the OK label from 1951 and Come On Daddy, Let's Play Tonight. And we start off with The Orbits, Who Are You, on the Argo label from 1958. That's a 78. It's kind of late for 78, but there it is. Okay, let's continue on with some more music. Hey, if you want to give me a call me up at, 408-900-9539. Can't take requests, we can talk. So it's 408-900-9539. Be good to hear from you. And next we're going to have the Gales out of Detroit. Song called My Eyes Keep Me in Trouble from 1956. So let's hear it. It's a good song.

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Now who's that man in the Cadillac? 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

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Now

0: Okay, we just heard Hank Ballard and the Midnighters. That House on the Hill from 1955 on the Federal label. Great song by the Midnighters. And before that, we heard Jimmy Crawford with Hank Motley and his crew on the Gem label from 1953. That Ain't Right. And the Gem label is, I think, out of Los Angeles, West Coast somewhere. Don't run into that record label too often. And before that, we had, oh, check this out. St. Louis Jimmy, Muddy Waters, Sunnyland Slim on the Aristocrat label out of Chicago from 1949. So Nice and Kind. And before that, we had John Lee Hooker, Rock Me Mama on the Modern label from 1952. And Modern labels out of Los Angeles. John Lee Hooker, I believe, lived in Detroit. I don't know if he lived there later in the 50s, I know. And we started out with the Gales on the JVB label out of Detroit. My eyes keep me in trouble. They sure do. Okay, this is Paul, and I'm filling in for the Rhythm Doctor and Jim Dandy Show. And, wow, it's having a good time playing records for you. Okay, let's see. I'm going to try and get a pro in for the Bob Dylan Marathon coming up in a couple weeks.
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Okay, thank you, Peter, for the great announcement. The Bob Dylan Marathon is on Saturday, May 23rd, one day only. And it's the day before Bob Dylan's birthday, which is the 24th. So be sure and give us a listen on the 23rd and pledge some money to KKUP. That's what keeps us going. In fact, we just had a thing going on last week where we're having all kinds of problems taking dedications, and it was we pulled out all the stops to get them out to you, and it turned out to be a bad connection on the input side of the board or something. But anyway, it's fixed now, but we're not taking requests tonight. Okay, let's continue on with some more music, and let's see. Let's have some Lowell Fulson on the Downbeat label from 1947 or 48. I Want to See My Baby, right here in KKUP, Cupertino.

Okay, wow, what a song. That was the Jaguars out of Los Angeles from 1959, the original sound label, and a song called Thinking of You. And the Jaguars start out the song called The Way You Look Tonight in 54 or 55, and they continued on till 58, 59, 60 when the guys started getting drafted. These guys were really young when they started out because they took that long for the draft board to find them. Those days, probably, they started drafting people about when they were 21 years old or so. But anyway, that kind of broke the group up a little bit, and they went on and recorded under other names and did some songwriting and stuff. So they had a good time, I guess. Okay, before that, we had Elmore James on the Modern label doing Wild About You. That's the slide guitar of Elmore James. And before that was Jackie and the Starlights, I Cried My Heart Out, on the Hull label from 1963. Kind of a late one for this show, but I thought we had to have a crying song. And who else but Jackie and the Starlights? They started out doing a song called Valerie, which was kind of a hit, and then they continued the crying mode for a few other songs, including this one. I don't know. I think they wore out crying on the record, so. Okay, and before that, we had Lowell Fulson and the trio, I Want to See My Baby, on the Downbeat label out of Los Angeles from 1948 or 1948. And that was what we started out with. Wow, got through that one quickly. Oh, by the way, it's KKUP Cupertino with 7 o'clock, and we're having a good time here, myself and Flathead Bob, playing records for you and talking about music and stuff. So if you'd like, give us a call, but I can't take requests, but you can call anyway. Next, we're going to have Baby Let's Play House by Arthur Gunter on the Accella label, and this song is the original version. It was covered. This song was covered by Elvis Presley and also by a group called the Thunderbirds, a two-up version of this song. So let's hear Arthur Gunter right now.

All right. Hey, You're Heavenly, the Saigons on the Dutone label out of Los Angeles from 1955. Yes, that's a Talking Bridge song. I always like to do one of them every show, along with the Cadillac song, which I, Motorhead Baby had the word Cadillac in it. So we're all in good shape here right now. Okay, before You're Heavenly, we did a song, I Love My Baby, Chicago Sunny Boy, who in reality was Joe Hill Lewis. And that was on the Meteor label out of Nashville, I think, or Memphis, Tennessee, somewhere in Tennessee, from 1953. And that was kind of a short-lived label. The Bahari Brothers owned Modern, RPM, and Flair Records wanted to get some music out of other parts of the country, like Imperial. They got a lot of music out of forget. But anyway, they're in Los Angeles, and they went back east, and there was anyway. Chicago, so anyway, Joe Hill Lewis, he was one of those guys, he got tetanus and died of it. He was helping someone with a carpenter job and got cut by a rusty nail. This is about 1957. He actually died from that, which, that sounds a great guy making music. He made a lot of good stuff. Okay, before that, we had the Strollers from Chicago doing In Your Dreams on the States label. And we started off with Arthur Gunter on the Accelo label.

out of Nashville from 1954, doing Baby, Let's Play House, right here in KKUP, Cupertino. Okay, it's about 7:15, and let's continue off some more music. And this next song is Little Johnny Jones and the Chicago Hound Dogs on the Flair label. I may be wrong. Little Johnny Jones was Elmore James' piano player. Okay, let's hear this.

my baby took a trip back to see her folks. I'm getting mighty lonesome, and I swear it ain't no joke. My beef's got no honey,

Okay, wow. We just had Harold Burridge on the Decca label from 1950, I Need My Baby. A great song. And before that, we had El Domingo's Evening Bells on the Kappa Rex label from 1958. And before that, we had Give Me the Lamplighters on the Federal label from 1953. The lead singer was Thurston Harris. And he started about 1952 and on the Federal label with the Lamplighters. They made about 15 or 20 45 records up to 1956 when he left there. And the Lamplighters, they changed their name to the, I don't know who it was. I forget. But anyway, Thurston Harris, he went on, had a career as by himself after that. And played with other groups in Los Angeles. He was from Los Angeles. Okay, and we start out with I May Be Wrong, Little Johnny Jones and the Chicago Hound Dogs on the Flair label out of Los Angeles from 1953. And like I said before, he was Elmore James' piano player for a long time in the 50s. Okay, this is Paul, and it's about 6:29, and Flathead Bob and I are having a good time here playing all these songs, and on KKUP Cupertino. Okay, let's continue on with I'm a Lookin', Bob Smith and his Joymakers on a JVB label out of Detroit. Oh, this song has a dazzling gunplay in it. All right, so let's hear it.

My mistake. That was I Need You, Letha Jones with the Rivals, also from Detroit, on the Anna label from 1960. So let me back up here a little bit. Okay, let's see if I get that's right here. Okay, let's hear it.

All right, you just heard Little Milton doing Looking for My Baby. He's on a train looking for her. So it's a 50s train song. There's quite a few of them, actually. That was on the Sun label from 1955. And before that were the Hollywood Flames on the Ebb label out of Los Angeles doing Just for You from 1958. And before that was I'm a Lookin', Bob Smith and his Joymakers and the JBB label out of Detroit. That's the one with the gun in it. And that's quite a song. And we start out with Letha Jones and the Rivals doing I Need You. And they're also out of Detroit. But that was on the Anna label, which was a Berry Gordy label. It was Berry Gordy had several labels, and the Anna label is named after his sister or his sister-in-law or his cousin or somebody, some woman that worked for him. Got honored her by having a record label with her name on it. All right, this is Paul, and this is Jim Danny of the Rescue Show. Hey, I got a promo I got to play for you about the Bob Dylan show, so it's a good one, so let's hear it.

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thank you, Susie. Don't forget, the 23rd, yeah, May 23rd is the Bob Dylan show, Bob Dylan birthday bash, I guess they're calling it. It's a good one, you know, because a lot of people like Bob Dylan, listen to the station, and like it contribute a little money to the station, keep us going, and that's the only way we have of raising money is by our marathons and people donating money to the station occasionally. So anyway, let's continue on with some more music. The Feathers, Love Only You, Showtime label, I think, was from Los Angeles, but I'm not sure. So let's hear The Feathers, Love Only You.

0: Okay, you heard I'm a Fool by the High Tones and the High Tone label from 1959. They're out of Chicago, I believe. And before that, you heard my man, Dolly Cooper, on the Modern label out of Los Angeles from 1955. And she also recorded under the name of Linda Peters, in one or two records, on the Modern label. A lot of people, they're recording under different names, especially the blues guys. They have a contract with one label. They use their real name, and then they have other names they use in other labels. They bootleg them. But I don't know what Dolly Cooper's up to. That's her real name. What's her real name? Well, Dolly Cooper. There's another first name. Dolly's a nickname. Okay, and we start out with the Feathers doing Love Only You on the Showtime label from 1954. Another good song. Okay, next song. Sometimes you wonder why people record certain records. Well, this is one of them. Features some real dazzling gun plays, but I got to play it. So let's hear Goodbye Baby by Little Caesar with Margaret Rusty Russell on the Recording Hollywood label from 1952. Right now on KKUP Cupertino.
1: John, is that you, dear? Just a moment. Henry, where did you come from? How did you find me?
2: Ain't no need in your talking, baby.
1: Well, baby, can I say a word?
2: There's a few things I want to say.
1: Well, let me say something first. Let me explain.
2: Talking, baby.
1: Darling, what's wrong? Come on now, tell me what's
2: There's
1: wrong.
2: There's a few things I want to say.
1: Well, let's talk. Come on, let's get it over.
2: I told you if you ever quit me.
1: Quit you? I haven't quit you. What are you talking about?
2: You'll be sorry some old day.
1: Oh, baby, don't talk like that now. Come on. I know you do, baby.
2: Cook my breakfast while you sleep.
1: Yes, I know you're a good man, sweetheart. I know you're good.
2: Yes, I work hard day and night.
1: I know you're wonderful, darling.
2: Cook my breakfast while you sleep.
1: You've always been good to me, sweetheart. I know it.
2: But when you went away with my best friend.
1: Well, darling, I'm human after all.
2: That's some soul in you must reach.
1: Oh, baby, come on now. Let's try to get along. Let's forget it. Come on now.
2: Now, do you see this?

Hey, you just heard the Five Royals doing I Could Love You from 1956 on the King label. They started out in the Apollo label and moved over to the King label about 1955 or so. Great group. They put out a lot of good music. And before that, I played Deed I Do by the Gems on the Drexel label out of Chicago. And started with Goodbye Baby, Little Caesar with Margaret Rusty Russell on the Recording Hollywood label from 1952. And that's the one with the dazzling gunplay. Okay. Oh, hey, it's 8 o'clock. And it's KKUP Cupertino 91.5 on your FM dial. Or you can the website and stream address is kkupfm.org. So a couple of ways to get a hold of us. Okay, let's continue on with some more music. Let's see, you got the Clefs coming up on the Peacock label. Please don't leave me right now on KKUP. Oops.

0: Squad. 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Huh? You don't know who she is? How long you been working for the phone company? Oh. Well, no wonder you don't know my baby then. Mm-hmm. Her name is Mabel. 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And the telephone number is Clover 111-111-112. Hello, Mabel? Where you been, baby? Down at what pool hall? What you doing? Oh, you've been playing eight ball. Yeah, you always did shoot a good stick. Mm-hmm. See, you love me? Yeah, that's nice. Sure I do, baby. You ain't done gone and found yourself a new boyfriend, I hope. I'm glad. No, honey, nobody else could ever take your place. Can't nobody cook grits, hog maws, collard greens, turnips, chitlins, neck bones, black-eyed peas, and rice like you can, babe. What's that? Oh, I've been eating in the cafe since you've been gone. Mm-hmm. Yeah. When you coming home, baby? 2 more weeks? I'm glad, because I miss you so much. Huh? No, I ain't been going out at night. No, I come straight home from work and go straight to bed. Mm-hmm. Yeah, okay, baby, we better get off the phone. These bills is kind of high, you know. Mm-hmm. No, honey, ain't nobody else. Okay, baby, bye now.
1: You through talking to that old hag, Sugar?
0: Yeah.
1: Well, come on, let's go down to the Breezy Spoon.
0: Okay, baby. Boy, you sure looking fine tonight. I hope that old hen stays away for 2 more years.

You just heard the great Clyde McFatter with the Dominoes doing Something for Me from 1950. Clyde McFatter was the prototype tenor for the 50s. Everybody wanted to be Clyde. Nolan Strong, Jackie Wilson, Smokey Robinson, they all wanted to be Clyde. They're good tenors, but Clyde was the absolute best. But in the meantime, next I'm going to have Jump, Shake, and Move with the Diablos featuring Nolan Strong. So that'll be in a minute after I announce all these other songs. Before Do Something for Me, I had Calling Mabel, Ray Vaughan Darnell on the Million Dollar Label from 1955. And Sonny Land Slim and his Trio on the Sonny Label from 1950. It's all over now. I guess Sonny Land had his own label for a while. And Please Don't Leave Me, the Clefs on the Peacock Label out of Texas, I think. Yeah, 1954. Oh, hey, I got a few shout-outs to give to people who called me. Aaron from Camarillo. Thank you, Aaron. And Nancy from Aptos. She called me again, and that's thank you, Nancy. And Scott from Scotts Valley Mike. Thank you. And who is it? Bumpy from Santa Cruz. Thank you. All right. Yeah, I really like getting the phone calls. But anyway, let's hear Jump, Shake, and Move by the Diablos featuring Nolan Strong on the Fortune label from 1955 out of Detroit.

Okay, you just heard So Fine by the Sheiks on the Federal label from 1955. That's the original version. Was covered by the Fiestas about 1959, and it was kind of a hit for the Fiestas. A good song. I thought I'd play the original version for the fun of it. And before that was I'm Gone, Shirley and Lee from 1952. That was the first record that they ever made, was Shirley and Lee. Shirley and Lee were from New Orleans, and they weren't married. They weren't brother and sister. They were friends, and they were married to other people. And they carried on this romance and vinyl on the Aladdin label throughout the early to 50s to probably 57, 58, when they finally quit doing it. But they had carried on this drama about their relationship that really didn't exist. And Shirley, what was her name? I don't know. But anyway, they put out a lot of good music. And before that was Don't Dog Your Woman, Brownie McGhee, on the Red Robin label out of New York City from 1953. Wow, I'm a poet. And we start out with the Diablos featuring Nolan Strong, Jump, Shake, and Move on the Fortune label from 1955. All right, wow, that was, it's about 8:26, got 34 minutes to go, but that's okay. We're doing good here. Next, I'm going to play Can I Come Over Tonight by the Bellures. It's Saturday night. You know, maybe you ought to call up your girlfriend and say, Can I Come Over Tonight? Play this music in the background. Great song on the Onyx label out of New York. So let's hear it.

What you just heard was Memphis Mini, When You Love Me, the OK label from 1944. It looked kind of an early one, but a good one. I like Memphis Mini. And let's see, before that, we had Gotta Call That Number, Jesse Allen with Audrey Walker on the Imperial label from 1953. And before that, we had Shim Sham Shimmy, Champion Jack Dupree, on the Red Robin label in New York City from 1954. That song started out as Dupree Shake Dance about 1940. He recorded that was a variation of the song. He recorded Shim Sham Shimmy several times, but I like this one the best of the others. I've heard about four or five versions that he sang. And before that, somebody hoodooed the Hoodoo Man, Junior Wells and his Eagle Rockers on the States label out of Chicago from 1953. And we start out with the Velours, Can I Come Over Tonight, on the Onyx label from 1957. All right, this is Paul, and this is Jim Dandy, The Rescue Show, and I'm having a good time here with Flathead Bob. We're just playing the music and having a good time. What can I say? Hope you're enjoying the music. I'm enjoying it. And let's see, about 20 minutes to 9, and at 9, I'll probably have Leo come on. And so next song is going to be the Native Boys out of Los Angeles. They're a pretty good group. They made about four or five records, and they just kind of disappeared. They probably got absorbed into other groups because they're really good. And this song is called Strange Love on the Combo label from 1955.

You just heard the Paragons of New York City doing Let's Start All Over Again on the Winley label from 1957. And before that, you heard Alley Blues by Jimmy Wilson on the Chart label from 1956. And Jimmy Wilson was a West Coast guy, and the Chart label came out of Florida. I don't know how they worked that one out, but fortunately for us, they did. And before that, you heard Shine On, Bright Moon Shine On, Ruth Brown on the Atlantic label from 1951. And by the way, Ruth Brown and Clyde McFadder were married for a while. He was her second husband. Her first husband was a guy named Willis Gatortail Jackson, who also recorded for Atlantic. And we start out with Strange Love by the Native Boys and the Combo label, Jake Porter's label out of Los Angeles from 1955. All right, this is Paul. I'm filling in for Alan the Rhythm Doctor and winding down the program. Hey, I want to wish all the mothers out there Happy Mother's Day. You deserve a Happy Mother's Day, that's for sure. And I'm going to play probably two songs, maybe three. But I'm going to play My Little Honey by the Echoes on the Combo label from 1957. Have You Got Gone Crazy, Earl Johnson, or also known as Earl King on the Savoy label from 1953. Earl King was from New Orleans. And Baby Shame, If We Have Time, by Little Willie Littlefield on the Rhythm label out of Berkeley. So, good night, folks. Thanks very much for listening. I had a great time. Hope you enjoyed the music. And I'll be on June 6th with the Rhythm Doctor, Saturday night, June 6th. So let's hear some more music.

All right, you just heard Have You Gone Crazy with Earl Johnson, or also known as Earl King, and My Little Honey, The Echoes. This is Paul, and I'm going to sign off right now. Next is going to be Leo, is going to bring modern jazz for your dining and dancing pleasure. And so it's 9 o'clock, and this is KKUP, Cupertino. See you on June 6th, next time I'm on.

Well, good evening. How are you? You're listening to KKUP Cupertino. My name's Leo Murphy. The program Black, White, and Blue will be here for the next 3 hours. We focus on modern jazz, the jazz-informed avant-garde, things that sort of run in that general direction. I would like to thank Paul, and a really, really fine edition of Jim Dandy to the Rescue can be heard every first and second Saturday from 6 p.m. until 9. 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There's a program guide. It tells you when we do oldies and when we do reggae, when we do, Indian music or classical music or old-time radio shows, show tunes, jazz of all different kinds, blues. Always something interesting on KKUP. Thanks for listening. Thanks for hanging out this evening. We start off, as we always do, with the Eric Dolphy Quintet. The record is Outward Bound. And the piece that we hear, 2-4-5, which is a reminder that this program can be heard on the 2nd, 4th, and 5th Saturday. We're going to jump right back into the music. If you have comments, questions, all that telephone kind of stuff, the studio line here at KKUP is 408-900-9539. We're going to listen now to some music from Artie Shep. This is KKUP.

Some music from saxophonist, flautist, and clarinet player Bayard Lancaster. And he's joined by cellist David Eags. One of the few full-time cello players. David Eags plays a lot with the avant-garde end of things and also plays jazz. Bayard Lancaster has a long lineage of playing avant jazz, but also has a basis in the blues. So he not only played with Sun Ra, but he played with Willie Dixon and Lightnin' Slim, great blues players. A lot of influences here, a lot of influences. David Eags, Bayard Lancaster, the record Lightning Strikes. It's on the Black and Blue record label, came out in 1989. The piece that we heard, The Day We Walked by the Pond and Heard Bells in the Distance. I don't know what kind of bells they're talking about, whether it's church bells or some other kind of bells. I remember once walking in the woods by a lake, and there were, I didn't know what they were. I heard the bells first, and it turns out they were free-range cows with, you know, some kind of dairy bell. But as all of them made their way in and out of the trees, this marvelous sound came over. So maybe that's what David Eags and Bayard Lancaster are talking about. I don't know. Before that, Artie Shepp. Artie Shepp, one of the pillars of the early free jazz era, and had a long, long career. Very close associate with John Coltrane, especially in the early days. The record, The Magic of Juju, and we heard two pieces. The first one, You're What This Day Is All About. And then after that, we heard a piece called Sorry About That. Martin Banks on the trumpet and flugelhorn, Michael Zerwin on the trumpet and trombone, Artie Shepp, tenor saxophone, Reggie Workman on the bass, Beaver Harris is on the drums, Norman Connor is also on the drums, and then in the percussion area, Ed Blackwell, a great drummer, played a lot with Ornette Coleman in the early days. Ed Blackwell playing rhythm logs, and Frank Charles playing talking drums, and Dennis Charles, I don't know whether they are related, I think they are, but I'm not sure, Dennis Charles, percussionist, recorded in 1967. Artie Shepp, The Magic of Juju. Well, we are going to jump now to some music by saxophonist Marion Brown, a record called Porto Novo, and we're going to hear a piece called Similar Limits. This is KKUP.

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This is commercial-free community radio, KKUP, Cupertino. My name's Leo Murphy, the program Black, White, and Blue. We focus on modern jazz and its derivatives. Thank you for joining me. Let's figure out what we have listened to in this last set. We started off with Marion Brown, alto saxophonist Marion Brown, and he was joined by two Dutch free jazz superheroes, Martin Altina on the bass and Han Benink, the drummer. And this is on the Black Lion record label. It was recorded in 1967. The record Porto Novo, and the piece that we heard, Similar Limits, Marion Brown with Martin Altina and Han Benink. After that, we sort of went into a different phase, more meditative, maybe, kind of mode. We started off with composer and multi-instrumentalist Suzanne Kali Fastow, who is really a wonderkind. She plays all kinds of different instruments, including musical instruments from around the world. She plays a soprano saxophone and the piano, but she also plays the ney and the shakuhachi and the kaval flutes, the mizmar, which I am not entirely sure what that is, the sanzo, which is the African thumb piano, dolek drum, and does vocal work, and the berimbau, which I used to know what that meant, and I'm at a loss. Anyhow, the piece that we heard is from a record called Worlds Beyond Words. This is on the Flying Note record label, and this was released in 2002. Nope, it was released in 1999. There we go. And the piece that we heard, Oasis. Suzanne Kali Fastow played the ney flute, which is an Indian wood flute. Elizabeth Panzer on the harp. James C. Jameson, the guitarist, and David Cornick, the percussionist. Earlier, we had listened to some Archie Shepp, The Magic of Juju, and I had said that Dennis Charles, a drummer, and Frank Charles were brothers. At least I was reasonably sure. I did a little bit of digging, and sure enough, they are brothers. And Frank, on many releases, is known by his nickname, Huss Charles. So Frank Charles, Dennis Charles, both great drummer percussionists. And after Suzanne Kali Fastow, we heard from Farouk Z. Bey, one of the anchor points of the Detroit free jazz scene. And he is joined by the Northwoods Improvisers. Farouk Z. Bey and the Northwoods Improvisers. Farouk plays the tenor and the alto and a soprano saxophone, the flute, also does some spoken word pieces on this record. Mike Carey, this is the Northwoods improviser part. Mike Carey on the tenor saxophone and flute. Mike Gilmore on the vibraphone and marimba. And Cheng, and I have no idea what a Cheng is, so there's my homework. Mike Johnson is the bass player and also plays the show and the percussion, so I got a lot to look up here. Mike Johnson also has a really fine radio program on WCMU, Central Michigan radio station. Nick Ashton on the drums and percussion, and they are joined by Len Bukowski on the contra alto clarinet and on various pieces, probably on this one too. Mike Curry on the violin. The piece that we heard, No Music, Asherai Pattern. No Music being one word, and there's a hyphen and an Asherai Pattern. The record is called Asherai Pattern. It's on the Entropy record label. And No Music is a kind of Japanese theater music,
with shadow puppets, if I recall correctly. A lot of great stuff out there. Well, thank you for listening, and we'll be here for another 2 hours, so I hope you will stick around. We're going to listen now to some music by Sam Rivers, a record called Dimensions and Extensions. And if you have comments or questions or, you know, all that kind of stuff, studio line is 408-900-9539. This is KKUP.

Some music from the Ethnic Heritage Ensemble. This is percussionist and drummers Kail El-Zabar's group. It's been in motion since 1973 and still playing. I saw Kail in a house concert about a year ago up in Berkeley. So he does come around if you ever get a chance. I would recommend you might want to check it out. Kail El-Zabar, the Ethnic Heritage Ensemble. The piece that we heard, There Is a Place. Kail on the earth drums, the kalimba, regular drum kit and percussion. Corey Wilkes playing the trumpet, the flugelhorn, and also percussion. Ernest Dawkins on the alto and tenor saxophones, also percussion. And Fareed Hake, the guitarist, both electric and acoustic guitar. The record's called Hot and Heavy, live at the Ascension Loft, which I should know where that is, and I'm not sure. I'm going to guess that it's in Chicago, where these guys are from, but that's just my speculation. Let's go back to the beginning of the set. We started off with Sam Rivers, a record entitled Dimensions and Extensions from 1967. Sam Rivers, one of the guiding lights of the loft jazz scene in the 60s into the early 70s. He had a loft downtown Manhattan called Studio Rivbee. And there were a lot of great concerts held there. And a major thinker and composer, Sam Rivers. Most of his titles for his compositions have a single word, this one being praises. Sam Rivers on the tenor saxophone, also plays the soprano saxophone and flute. James Spalding on the alto saxophone and flute. Donald Byrd on the trumpet, back when Donald Byrd was playing this kind of music. Julian Priester on the trombone, Cecil McBee is the bass player, and Steve Ellington, the drummer. Sam Rivers, Dimensions and Extensions. And that's on the Blue Note record label. After that, some music from Alan Lowe. Alan Lowe is a multi-instrumentalist, has been around for a very long time, has recorded quite prolifically, and is way off of most people's radar. A really, really interesting musician, a really deep thinker, and author. He's written several books on the lineage of jazz and blues and American music in general, roughly from the end of the Civil War up through, maybe the early dawn of rock and roll. But primarily, he's a jazz musician, also plays blues. This particular record, a two-CD set called Jews in Hell, Radical Jewish Acculturation. And there's a whole bunch of different kinds of music on this. We heard some of his blues music, Alan Lowe on the guitar. Kit Demos is the bass player, and Frank Sanfilippo, the drummer. The piece that we heard from Alan Lowe, All the Blues You Could Play If Stanley Crouch Was Your Uncle. Also is very, very playful with his song titles. Stanley Crouch, the musicologist and historian of jazz, who is very polarizing to some people. But the song, All the Blues You Could Play If Stanley Crouch Was Your Uncle, is a nod to Charles Mingus's composition, All the Things You Could Be If Sigmund Freud's Wife Was Your Mother. And there's actually another piece that riffs on the same idea. Gunther Hampel, the German band leader, Gunther Hampel, All the Things You Could Be If Charles Mingus Was Your Daddy.
And all of this stuff is based on roughly, I use as a starting point in any case, the old standard, all the things you are. Alan Lowe, all the blues you could play if Stanley Crouch was your uncle. From the record Jews in Hell, and that's on the Space Out record label. And then the Ethnic Heritage Ensemble with There Is a Place. The record Hot and Heavy, that's on Delmark. And that brings us up to date. My name's Leo Murphy. This is KKUP, the program Black, White, and Blue. We get together every second, fourth, and fifth Saturday, 9 p.m. until midnight. Modern jazz, the jazz-informed avant-garde, the nexus between modern jazz and modern classical, free improvisation, things that sort of run in that general direction. Thanks for hanging out with me. We're going to listen now to some music by Jamil Mundak. Jamil Mundak, his trio. Jamil Mundak on the alto saxophone. Lawrence Cook is the drummer. And John Voight, not that John Voight, John Voight, the bass player, recorded in 1996 in Boston. We're going to hear something called Ruby's Riches. If you have comments, questions, suggestions, just want to check in, or, you know, if you just need somebody on the other end of a telephone for 28 seconds or so, KKUP's phone line is always open. 408-900-9539. Let's take a listen to Jamil Mundak.

little operator error there. We're going to go back to listen to that in a minute or three. 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This is commercial-free community radio, KKUP, Cupertino. My name's Leo Murphy, the program Black, White, and Blue. We get together every second, fourth, and fifth Saturday, 9 p.m. until midnight. Modern jazz and its offshoots and derivatives and things that seem like a good idea at the time. That's what we do here. This past set, we started off with the Jamil Moondock Trio, an album entitled Tripilette, which is a clever, graphically spelled out triplet. But the Jamil Moondock Trio, Jamil Moondock on the alto saxophone, Lawrence Cook, the drummer, and John Voigt, the bass player, recorded in 1996 in Boston, in the piece that we heard, Ruby's Riches. And after that, some music from Frank Rosali. Frank Rosali and his album Cicada Music. The piece that we heard, Bedbugs. No, the piece that we heard was Tragically Positive. The piece that we just now just heard a little bit of intermixed with something else was Bedbugs, but we're not going to listen to that. Any case, Frank Rosali, the band leader, the drummer, percussionist, also plays piano and electronics. James Falzone on the clarinet and Jason Stein on the bass clarinet. Keith Jackson, tenor saxophone, bass clarinet, and contrabass clarinet. And Jason Adashowitz, really, really fine vibraphone player, Jason Adashowitz. Jason Robke on the bass and cracklebox. And Frank Rosali, the drummer, the leader, and again, the record Cicada Music, and this is on the Delmark record label, came out in 2013. And the piece that we heard, Tragically Positive. And we are now going to listen to what I thought we were going to listen to, which is some South African piano playing from Dollar Brand. Man, most of us now know as Abdullah Ibrahim, but when he was first marketed, Dollar Brand was how they sold his work. So let's figure this out. Okay, I think I have a handle on it, and if I don't, we'll try it again. This is KKUP, as if you couldn't tell.

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This is commercial-free community radio, KKUP, Cupertino. My name is Leo Murphy. The program Black, White, and Blue will be here for another half an hour. I hope you will stick around. Let's figure out what we have listened to just now. Just now, saxophonist Alan Broffman, a record called The Fire Still Burns. It's on the Valley of Search record label from 2020. And we heard a four-part suite called The Evening Suite. And the four parts are Creation, Alone Again, The Fire Still Burns, and just now, City Nights, all from Alan Broffman. The band, Alan plays the alto saxophone and flute, James Brandon Lewis on the tenor saxophone, Cooper Moore on the piano. Cooper Moore, Gene Asher to his mother, was one of the really early lofts in the loft jazz movement in New York City during the 60s and early 70s, up until the mid 70s. I guess the last of the lofts were like 77, 78, something like that. But Gene Asher, Cooper Moore, had one of the very early ones. There was the reason that the lofts, they were important simply because of the work that was created there. There was Manhattan, being Manhattan, it's very expensive real estate wise, even back then. But there was a huge project. There was a highway project, and they were going to cut right through downtown, like diagonally out to like the Manhattan Bridge, and put in this super highway to get through town really fast. And all of the businesses that were in the buildings in the path of this thing said, this is not really good for long-term planning because they're going to get rid of the building when they put the highway in. So a lot of those owners found their tenants leaving, little manufacturing companies and like that. So there was all of this empty real estate. Well, the local people didn't want this highway to go through, so they all protested it, and they were very successful. The highway never went through. The problem for the landlords was that they didn't have any tenants. There were all these empty buildings with these huge lofts. I mean, just the whole entire floor of a building, because there was manufacturing and storage and warehousing and what have you in these spaces, and they just wanted somebody to go up there. And they offered rents that were very inexpensive, and artists and musicians said, yeah, that looks like a great idea, and started to populate these places. Now, it wasn't legal to live in them, and it took a little bit of back and forth with the city and the fire department, especially. You know, it's a commercial building. You don't know that there's people living in there, so that becomes really dangerous for the fire department, as well as the people that live there. But that's how the loft scene became what it is, and a lot of really, really fine music, especially, you know, at that time, rock and roll was just obliterating everything in its path. And the market for jazz was much, much less. There were fewer venues where you could play. And also, jazz was changing, so the audience was changing and shrinking at the same time. That made it really hard for musicians to make a living. And these spaces that were the lofts were a way that they could make their music and have a place to live and, you know, somehow put enough together to make it through to the next week so they can create some more. But a really fascinating, fascinating time at there. Anyhow, Cooper Moore had one of the very early lofts in that, or I think it was down on Canal Street. Ken Filiano, the bass player, Andrew Drury, the drummer, and again, the record The Fire Still Burns by Alan Broffman. And B.
Before that, Hal Russell, a drummer, band leader, who was sort of like an incubator. A lot of future big name musicians had come through his bands. And he had a number of different bands. This one called the NRG Ensemble. Just the initials, NRG, not with periods after, just NRG capitals. But for energy, right? Anyhow, the record is from a live recording done on tour, the Finnish and Swiss tours, which I'm really don't know when these were recorded. It was released in 1991, but I'm not sure when they were recorded. Anyhow, the piece that we heard, Mars Theme, Mars being Mars Williams, Mark Williams to his mother, but Mars Williams to everybody that listens to this kind of music. Hal Russell on the tenor and soprano saxophones, trumpet, vibraphone, drums, the ringleader of this whole thing. Mars Williams on the tenor and soprano saxophones, also plays the didgeridoo. Mars Williams is an amazingly versatile musician, played with all kinds of people, like the Psychedelic Furs, like Billy Idol, like Peter Brotzman, Hamid Drake, Fred Frith, Bill Laswell. You know, a long, long list of very varied musicians. He came up through the 80s new wave rock scene, and his tone was so interesting that he became involved in a lot of really interesting cutting-edge jazz. He also, Mars Williams, put out a series of recordings, I think that's up to four now, of Christmas music. Hold that thought. As seen through the lens, or as heard through the lens of Albert Eiler. An Eiler Christmas, volume 1, 2, 3, etc., by Mars Williams. Really interesting stuff. Anyhow, Hal Russell, Mars Williams, Brian Sandstrom on the bass, also plays trumpet and guitar. A lot of these musicians play multiple instruments that are not necessarily related, like you play the clarinet and bass clarinet, say. Bass, trumpet, and guitar, whereas Hal Russell plays the tenor saxophone and the trumpet and the vibraphone and drums. Kent Kessler, bass, also plays the bass guitar and the didgeridoo. And Steve Hunt, the drummer, vibraphonist, and another didgeridoo player. I will admit that a little bit of didgeridoo goes a long ways for me, but maybe I just haven't heard it in the right context. Why don't we get back to some music? If you have anything to say, you've got comments, questions, or, you know, all that. The studio line here at KKUP is 408-900-9539. And, you know, I should remind you that KKUP is 100% listener-funded radio. 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
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We've got our Bob Dylan mini marathon coming up, and we're going to get Susie to tell us a little bit about this.

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1: Couldn't have said it better myself. So that's a week. No, is it next week? It's the 23rd. The 23rd, which is 2 weeks from now. 2 weeks from now, Saturday, the 23rd. Going to be a lot of fun. We start at 6 in the morning. We go until midnight. And there's be Bob Dylan all day long. A long tradition here at KKUP. We do this because we love his music, because we like showing off what we do here at KKUP. And we hope that inspires you to go to your checkbook and send us a little bit of your hard-earned money so we can continue doing what we do here at KKUP. We're going to listen now to some music from Rich Holly, recorded live at Beanbenders. This is KKUP.
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3: Yeah,

Rich Holly, recorded live at Beanbenders in Berkeley, California, 1998. Rich Holly on the tenor saxophone, Troy Gruget on the alto and baritone saxophone, Michael Vlatkovich on the trombone, Rob Blakesley, the trumpet and cornet, Phil Sparks on the bass, William Thomas, the drummer, and this is on the Nine Winds record label. That's Vinnie Golia's record label. Rich Holly, and the piece that we heard, 648. Well, this program's been called Black, White, and Blue. My name's Leo Murphy. I will be back a week from Monday with Monday Night Blues, 10 p.m. on Monday the 18th. It says there on the calendar. We got time for one more. I'm out of here. Thank you for listening. Thank you for supporting KKUP. Good night, everybody. Be good to each other.

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I'm Sharky Mike with Rockin' Sounds of the Decades. Looks like I'm coming to the end of my show, but you can catch me every second, third, fourth, and fifth Sunday of the month from 3 to 5 a.m. Stick around for the next program. Thanks for listening. 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

blessed in heaven will often walk to the battlements, look down, and delight in the justice of God being properly carried out in hell. 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

0: Hello and welcome once again to the Alan Watts Talks. This morning, continuing our look at the essence of Hinduism, we have a public lecture titled On Yoga. Now here is Alan Watts.
1: I have been emphasizing all along that the central core of the kinds of Oriental philosophy that we're talking about is not theory, but experience. And the trouble here is that so long as one attempts to communicate this philosophy in words, we remain in the area of theory and do not necessarily transfer over into experience. It is then for this reason that in addition to the scriptures or verbal teachings of Hinduism, there is a discipline whose object is to enable an individual to realize what the words are about. I would use so strong a word for realization as sensation, because the realization of the tattvam asi, the Upanishadic proposition that you're it, comes over you if you do have the experience, not so much as you feel convinced that the earth goes round the sun, even though you don't actually see this happening. It's not so much like that as it is like an immediate sensation of the thing which the proposition tattvamasi is trying to say. And so this entering into the experience, which is the heart of Hinduism, is the function of a discipline called yoga. The word yoga, Y-O-G-A, don't say, as many people do, yogi. Yogi is one who practices yoga. And a yogini is a female practitioner of yoga. But yoga is the same word as yoke, Latin jungere, to join, and English union. The yoke between two oxen may be regarded equally as a discipline and as a joining of the two oxen. So the basic meaning of yoga is something like union. The realization, in other words, of the union of what we call the separate individual with the ultimate ground of being, Brahman. We don't know how early yoga is in India, but there are statues found in Mohenjo-Daro in the Indus Valley dating from at least 2000 BC of figurines in the posture familiarly associated with yoga, the Padmasana or the full lotus posture, in which almost all Buddhas are seen to be sitting, with the legs crossed and the feet up on the thighs, soles upwards. It apparently then is something quite ancient and was in some way absorbed and assimilated to the Aryan civilization which invaded India from the north somewhere between 1500 and 1200 BC. Yoga was apparently, like everything else in those days, handed down as an oral tradition and was not committed to any kind of written record until there appeared a book called the Yoga Sutra. Sutra really means thread, But I suppose through the idea of threaded leaves, ancient manuscripts in India were written on palm leaves, came to mean scripture or book, sacred book. And the Yoga Sutra is associated with a gentleman named Patanjali, P-A-T-A-N-J-A-L-I, and is of uncertain date. It may be as early as 200 BC, it may be a bit later. But this is the standard text on the practice of yoga. There are Chinese forms of yoga, which probably originated independently at the same time out of the Taoist way of life, and they subsequently had considerable influence on India, as did the Indian ways on the Chinese. Now, it's important to study the Yoga Sutra from its opening, or second to opening phrase, its second verse. His first verse says, now yoga is explained. And the commentators attach particular importance to the word now, because the assumption is that something else has gone before. In other words, you are expected to be a reasonably sensible, rational, and mature human being before you engage on this particular path. In the same way as I pointed out to you in the last session, that the Hindus have the view that a man should fulfill the duties of the householder before he engages upon the spiritual life, so in the same way there are certain preparations before you start out on yoga. And those preparations usually involve having mastered whatever the disciplines of your culture may be, the essential disciplines of your culture, so that you know how to handle them. So that if you get into the higher states of consciousness, which yoga brings about, you won't run amok because not being able to distinguish between good and bad from a social point of view. The next verse says, in Sanskrit, I'll write it down because it's important to look at each word. It says, yogas chitta vritti nirodha. This means yoga is chitta, is a very difficult word to translate into English, because in Sanskrit there are about five words for mind, for our one. Or we have mind, we have consciousness, we have awareness, thought, but they're all very vaguely defined and we use them interchangeably. Chitta is a more precise word. And I would say awareness, probably. Vritti comes from a root which means to turn around. And so you get the idea of turbulence, vicious circling, whirlpooling, wavering, anyway, going round and round and round. So yoga is awareness, turbulence, stopping. There it is, all in one sentence. You can take this sort of analogy, which is used by yoga teachers. Take it that awareness is something like a pool of water. When the water is quite still, you can see in it the reflection of the sky and everything in the bottom of the pool. When it's muddy and turbulent, you can't. So in the same way, your awareness of the world is like reflecting pool. And if it's turbulent, you don't see clearly. You're not clearly aware. You don't have a mind like a mirror. You have a mind like a distorting mirror, which keeps wiggling. So, yoga then is the art of stilling the mind. There are various schools of thought about what a still mind is. According to one school of thought, the goal of yoga is samadhi. Well, everybody agrees that samadhi is what it's all about. What is this word, samadhi? It refers to a state of consciousness which is Sam. Don't say Sam, that's different. Sam, related to our word Sam, from the Latin summa, eventually Sanskrit Sam. Complete, total. Also related to the word same. Looking on everything equally. Having an equal mind towards all events. Samarasa in Sanskrit. Equanimity. Calmness. Having, as it were, the same attitude in victory and defeat. Also same in the sense of the knower and the known are the same. There is no further division between myself on the one hand and what I am aware of on the other. It's all one. Samadhi. In yoga, there are differentiated two kinds of samadhi. One is called vikalpa, and the other is called nirvikalpa. The word vikalpa means an idea or conception. So there could be a samadhi with an idea in it of some kind, a concept. Nirvikalpa would mean without a concept. Or a samadhi produced by way of a gimmick, a technique, and the ideal samadhi, look mama, no hands, no gimmick. But some schools, as I was saying, there are different opinions about what this all means, interpret nirvikalpa samadhi as being a state in which there is such a degree of absorption or of trance that there is no awareness left of the physical world. You are completely, well, if a psychiatrist looked at you, he would say you were catatonic. Sitting in that posture, immobile, absorbed, rapt. And this is held by one school of thought to be the highest attainment of the human mind. I don't agree with this point of view. I follow another school of thought, which has a different idea of nirvikalpa samadhi. And this, in my view and that of others, it is not the total cessation of sensory input, but simply the cessation of conceptions, of thoughts about what you are experiencing. And therefore, that the meaning of citta vritti nirodha is not, as the other school interprets it, getting a perfectly blank mind, but it means two things in my interpretation. One, a mind that is not going in vicious circles. And two, the mind free from the hypnotic influence exercised by thoughts, ideas, words. So then let's consider, first of all, what is a mind in the grip of vicious circles? Well, one of the most obvious instances that we all know is the phenomenon of worry. The doctor tells you that you have to have an operation. And that has been set up so that automatically everybody worries about it. But since worrying takes away your appetite and your

That is a vicious circle. Another form of vicious circle is when a person is convinced that they ought to be unselfish. And are so convinced for selfish reasons. I would like to think of myself as an unselfish person, because that's the sort of person I'm supposed to be. So, therefore, I have a selfish reason for wanting to be unselfish, and because of that, no amount of effort will ever succeed in making me unselfish, but will only succeed in sending me around in circles. I'll be proud that I'm humble. Etc. That is citta vritti, turnings of the mind. See? So now, yoga is initially stopping that. Can you allow your mind to be quiet? Isn't it difficult? Because the mind seems to be like a monkey, jumping up and down and jabbering all the time. Once you've learned to think, you can't stop. And an enormous number of people devote their lives to keeping their minds busy and feel extremely uncomfortable with silence. When you're alone, say in a doctor's waiting room, which may be very uninteresting, nobody's saying anything, there's nothing to do, there's this worry, this lack of distraction. I'm left alone with myself, and I want to get away from myself. I'm always wanting to get away from myself. That's why I go to the movies, that's why I read mystery stories, that's why I go after to girls or anything that you do, or get drunk or whatever. I don't want to be with myself. I feel queer. I feel like, you know how it is when you run your fingernails up a blackboard on a cold day? Creepy. So, well, why do you want to run away from yourself? What's so bad about it? Why do you want to forget this? Why do you want to become absorbed? Because you are addicted to thoughts. And this is a drug, a real dangerous one. Compulsive thinking, going on and on and on and on and on all the time. It's a habit. As you keep telling yourself where you are, who you are, what's going on, how good it is, how bad it is, reading the newspaper of your mind. You know, a lot of people, they get hold of a newspaper, and the newspaper reads them, they don't read it. Newspaper is designed to read you. Typographers, the layout people, have very carefully calculated how to carry your eye from one end of it to another. So there's a difficulty about stopping that activity. And you really have to stop it if you want to be sane. Because if I talk all the time, I don't hear what anyone else has to say. And then I'll end up in the situation of having nothing to talk about but my own talking. Or so in exactly the same way, if I think all the time, I won't have anything to think about except thoughts. And that's the academic fallacy. See, when you add books to the library, a great many of the books that are added to the library are books about books. They're not necessarily books about life, some of them are, but most of the books, especially PhD dissertations, are books about books about books about books. And that doesn't really get us very far. So in order to have something to think about, there are times when you simply must stop thinking. You can learn later on in yoga how to be in the state of samadhi and think at the same time. But first of all, you have to learn how to stop thinking. Well, how do you do that? The first rule is don't try to. Because if you do, you will be like someone trying to make rough water smooth with a flat iron. And all that will do will stir it up. So in the same way as a muddy, turbulent pool quiets itself when left alone, you have to know how to leave your mind alone.

it will quiet itself. There are certain things, however, which help. And the yogis tend to use two techniques for assisting their minds to become calm. One is breathing. That is called pranayama. Prana means breath, or the vital force of the body. Pranayama, the discipline of breath. And the other is called mantra. It's connected with pranayama. It's connected with breathing, but it's chanting sounds. And both of these have a slightly auto-hypnotic effect, which helps one to quiet thoughts. These days, many hippies go around wearing beads. Anybody got beads on? What do you wear beads for? Do you know why you wear them? Do you know what beads are for? Beads are for yoga. This is a Tibetan rosary, which has been blessed by the Dalai Lama. And they wear them on the hand, rather. Well, they carry them around the neck, but they usually use them in the hand. And they will do for timing. You've got your yoga practice for the day, and so many rounds of the beads will time you. And either you use the beads for breathing, in, out on one bead, in, out on the next bead, in, out on the next bead. And so, now they have essentially, the breathing in yoga is not forced. You don't do kind of breathing exercises in a forced way. You have, first of all, to find out how your lungs want to breathe. Let them do that, and count your breath with your fingers rather than using numbers. Try and keep away from concepts, and numbers are concepts. That's why you use your fingers on the beads instead. And for every in-breath and out-breath, you use one bead. Just experiencing breathing and experiencing the sensation of the beads passing your fingers. Don't think about it. Don't try not to think about it. But the bead and the breathing will distract you from thinking. And you will find that in due course, the breath will automatically become slower and slower and slower with great ease, until it seems that you're hardly breathing at all, it's so slow. Now, for some people, that is not so easy to concentrate on. And so it makes it easier to concentrate if you add to the breathing a mantra. And so the mantra means the chanting of certain syllables, which, although they do have a meaning, and they are maybe the names of the divinity, they very soon cease to have a meaning as you use them. So the Tibetans use such a mantra as

0: Jai Ram, oh, such things. Or many, many varieties of these mantras. And if you keep doing that, you find you're getting into another state of consciousness. You're not thinking in the ordinary way. As the words, let's take any English word, take the word yes. We know, we think we know, yeah, yes means, it means yes, you know, I will. But say it several times, yes, yes, yes, yes. And strike you, we use that funny noise. Yes, yes, yes, yes, yes, yes. And after a while it stops meaning anything, this becomes a noise. And that's the way, you, through using thought symbols, you free the mind from thought. It's like using a thorn to pick out a thorn that's stuck in the skin. And so, yoga uses those, and breathing, to help the mind to become quite still. Now, those you see are vikalpa, in that they are gimmicks. So through breathing and mantras and so on, you get vikalpa samadhi, samadhi, samadhi with gimmicks. And that means that you have a crutch for your religion. It depends on some kind of an extraneous device. But the ideal of yoga is called the natural state, which in Sanskrit is sahaja. To be in the state of realization without having any religious gimmickry. What Spiegelberg of Stanford used to call the religion of no religion. Again, it's look mama, no hands. So that you don't need to do anything special, or to think any special thought, or to say any special prayer, or to have any particular ritual on which you depend for getting into the realized state of consciousness. But you're in it naturally all the time. That's nirvikalpa samadhi. And this means then that you could seem to the outsider as living a perfectly normal life, that you eat when you're hungry and sleep when you're tired, and you go about your business, and nobody can tell you from just anyone else, unless they know you very well. And that's considered in all Hindu and Buddhist thinking very, very fine achievement. It's compared with a bird flying through the sky and leaving no tracks. Or with geese flying over a lake. And although they are reflected in the lake, they don't disturb the water. They leave no trace. So one might say that the ideal of yoga is to go through religion and get rid of religion. Because religion is a medicine, and it should not be a diet. That, you see, is a fundamental difference between physicians and clergymen. A physician tries to get rid of his patients. He gives them medicine in the hope that they will go away and not come back. But unfortunately, the clergyman tries to get you hooked on the medicine, so that you'll come to church every Sunday and pay your contribution to pay off the mortgage. That's a very serious problem with churches. The investment in buildings and such liabilities. But the doctor, you see, although they have these hospitals, they hope that the turnover will be big enough to pay for it. And they can't get a big turnover unless they're successful in getting rid of patients. But the patients who have been successfully got rid of go and recommend this doctor to other patients. And so they keep coming through because they're always sick people. And the Hindu, in a way, and especially the Buddhist, take very much this view of religion. Religion is not something to get hooked up on. A person hung up on religion or hung up on yoga is felt to be still in bondage. So yoga is to get rid of yoga and come to the final state here called Nirvikalpa Samadhi, where you are in the realized state naturally. Now, of course, the doctrine of the Upanishads is that everybody is in the state of union, of yoga, of union with Brahman, whether you know it or whether you don't. And so, trying to have that state naturally is really and truly doing something redundant. You are trying to be where you are, to become what you are. But that's because you don't know you're there. And we can see, if we go back, why you don't know that you're there. Because if you are the Brahman, you in the beginning of things deliberately pretended you weren't. Only you did it so well that by now you've forgotten you did it. And so to wake up again, you have to press on trying to get back, although that's unnecessary. You will only learn that it's unnecessary through trying to get there. Sort of making a fool of yourself, trying to get what you already have. So that in a way, I've been told that there are idiots who sit in padded cells trying to catch their thumb. You know, you put your hand round your thumb like this, so here's your thumb wiggling like that, and then you say, ooh, whoops, let's try and catch it. No, but it went away. No. Now it's gone. Oh, see, you can't catch it. Because, of course, it's the thing you're trying to catch is the catcher. So in the same way, when you set out to realize that you are the ground of being, the Brahman, you're doing just that. You're trying to catch your own thumb. See? And it doesn't work. And you think, oh dear, this is becoming a very difficult task. I must ask my teacher about it. I must be sure he's a good teacher, because I've set myself this very, very tough problem. Well, it's a silly problem. Only in most cases it takes years of sweating at it to see how silly it is. That's all it amounts to, basically. So what happens in yoga is that you get a set of hurdles, discipline hurdles, to go through. And I'm only giving you a very, very sketchy account of this, because I could go into all kinds of technicalities. But you can read those in the books. All about the chakras up the spine, and the complicated ways of breathing to awaken the different chakras or levels of consciousness and all that jazz. But all that is jazz, essentially, over certain fundamental principles. What I want to be sure of is that you get the fundamental principles. That, in other words, you have lost your sense of harmonious coherence with the whole domain of being. And you're puzzled as to what's the right thing to do, what's the wrong thing to do, how I ought to be, how to control my mind, how to do this, that, and the other. And everybody has contradictory advice for you. He who hesitates is lost. Look before you leap. Many hands make work light. Too many cooks spoil the broth. I mean, religion, everything, wisdom is full of contradictory advice. So they say to you in the end, ah, but you see, it takes a wise man to know when to do which. Well, they say, you say, how do you become wise? Well, it's a matter of experience. It's like you apply for a job and they say, well, how much experience do you have? Well, you say, I haven't had a job before. Well, you must get one. And then we can give you one. To him that hath shall be given. And it's the same way all these people talk. You ask a question and the guru answers. When you know the answer, you won't ask the question. Well, that's pretty obvious. All this frustration. But you see, the real meaning is, the question you're asking is a false problem. You're asking, in other words, why do people inquire into religions? Why do they go to teachers? Why do they want spiritual exercises and practices? Because they feel unhappy. Because they feel well, not really because they feel, because they think. When you feel unhappy, that's one thing. But when you think you feel unhappy, that's much more of a problem. Because you keep repeating over and over and over to yourself, gee, I feel depressed. Oh, I feel just so put down. And you wrap your tongue around that, like, you know, when you've got a filling out of a tooth, Your tooth keeps wandering into the hollow, your tongue keeps wandering into the hollow left by the filling, and you fuss with it. The same time if you get an itch or something, you keep scratching it. Some people, if they get a pain in a certain part of the body, keep moving it so the pain is there. And they wonder if it's still there, and they can't help doing that, you see? So in this way, we talk ourselves into problems. And so all this kind of thing starts up. But actually, the problem is an attempt to solve an impossible conundrum. That's the most frustrating problem of all. See, all sensible questions have sensible answers. How do you cook swordfish steak? Problem. Well, someone can tell you. It's quite simple. How do I draw a square circle? Well, the question doesn't mean anything. So naturally, there's no answer to it. So, how can I get myself into a state where I'm always happy? How can we arrange things in this room so that they're all up? Silly question. So was the other one. How can I attain peace of mind? Well, there's a Zen story about that, where the master says, bring out your mind and I'll pacify it. And the questioner says, but when I look for my mind, I can't find it. He said, there, it's pacified. So that's the sort of thing that's going on in yoga. You know, you think you're a problem to yourself. And so that guru says, find you. There was this great sage in India, Sri Ramana Maharshi. And people used to come, he lived in modern times. It's not the same as the Maharishi that you know about from recent times. But Ramana, he was a wonderful man with the most beautiful, big, humorous eyes. And always sat half naked with a little loincloth around him. And he'd sit in a kind of patio or compound and read the newspaper. And sometimes he'd meditate and sometimes he'd sleep. And sometimes he'd answer questions. And throngs of people came from all over the world and sat in this compound just to watch him. And there were chickens around scratching and mothers feeding their babies and dogs and so on. And he took very little notice of it all. They just wanted to sit in his presence. And they would come to him and say, "Oh, Maharshi, who was I in my past life?" And he'd come back and say, "Who wants to know?" "Oh, Maharshi, how many years will it take me to attain liberation?" He'll say, "Who wants to attain liberation?" Always, he'd throw every question back on the source of the question. "Who are you?" Well, that's something you see you can't get hold of. That's this thing, you see. "Who am I? Wow. Who am I?" Can't get it. So the yoga teacher sets you to doing this as fast as he can get you going, as ruthlessly, as relentlessly. "Who are you? Find out when you breathe. What is breathing? Find out when you know. What is knowing? Get to the root of the matter. Ask, ask, ask. Inquire, inquire, inquire." And one day, it all becomes clear. And it's so simple, that is the most difficult thing in the world to explain. It's like, you just see, well, this is it. This is the way it is. There is no problem about it. Death, suffering, these aren't problems. They're awful if they are problems. The worst kind of suffering is that which you think there might be a way out of. When you know there isn't, it's easier to bear. So, this sense of it all being perfectly clear and simple and transparent. This experience now that you are having at this moment is what it's about. This is the beatific vision. This is cosmic consciousness. This is where it's at, baby, you know? And it just becomes clear like that. But you see, when you say that to someone who may not have had such an experience, they say, "So what? You mean it's just what's going on now?" I would say, why do you use the word "just" for what's going on now? Because that means you're only half awake, if awake at all. You are bolting your life like some people bolt their food. And you think you've experienced now. Or you say, "I have now, after now, after now, after now, after now. I go, boop, that one goes down, boop, that one goes down, boop, that one goes down, boop, that one goes down. I still feel hungry. I want the good one. I hope that somewhere down on the end of the line in the future is going to be a sudden now experience which will be, that's the thing I wanted." But tomorrow never comes.
1: 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More information about Alan Watts at the official website of the Alan Watts Organization. 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To close the hour, this sublime music by Ben Leinbach, Kum Jung, from his very meditative album, The Spirit of Yoga.

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Welcome once again to Neptune Currents. This morning, I'm going to begin with music by Sanjeeva. I played it a couple weeks back and at the end of the show, and it got truncated, unfortunately. But I figured it's a good starting piece as well as an ending piece. So, a very geometric kind of beginning to Neptune Currents with Sanjeeva. And after that, we'll hear Robert Rich and Geometry of the Skies.

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The program is Neptune Currents.

for the first hour of Neptune Currents this morning. Very kind of pattern-based, geometric kind of music with some more experimental elements thrown in as well, especially in the middle of the hour. We just finished with music by Alpha Wave Movement, the project of one Gregory Karaluk, Drifted into Deeper Lands. We heard the title track. Ahead of that, Tetsu Inoue, the very unusual and experimental musician who's no longer recording, but was very active in the 1990s in particular. And this album that we heard from was from 1995, Slow and Low. We heard the title piece from that. And then straddled in the middle of the hour, ending at the middle of the hour, we heard Robert Rich, Geometry of the Skies, originally from the album Geometry, and it was later compiled as a two-disc set with another fine album of early Robert Rich music called Numina. So I played it from that release, Numina plus Geometry. And at the start of the hour, after our familiar theme music by Gustav Holst, of course, we heard from Sanjeeva, a track that features on his album called The Journey. I played it from the Waveform Records compilation Slumberland, Episode 1. The piece is titled You Are That. Again, Sanjeeva, Sanjiva. Waveform Records is the label started by Frank Forrest, kind of grew out of his syndicated radio show of many years called Musical Star Streams. So I switched things around a little bit. We heard a somewhat more rhythmic and beat-oriented, rhythmic kind of music. We're going to slow things down quite a bit in the second hour with music for Tibetan bells and also some gong music as well. So very slow, very meditative music up next, starting with Deuter from Nada Himalaya. There's two volumes of this. We're going to hear from the original Nada Himalaya album. And after that, I'll get into music for Chinese gongs called The Voices of Bronze by Terence Dolph. All that and more on this program, Neptune Currents. And the phone number here at the station is 408-900-9539.

up on a more of a rocky note there. We just finished with music from Ojos, the project of Oklahoma musician Steve McLean, from live recordings made in Oklahoma around 1990 or thereabouts. The album's called Live Ojas, O-J-A-S. We heard Sparkling Gifts from that. Before that, we heard most of Tangram Set 1 from the album Tangram by Tangerine Dream. This was very early 1980s incarnation. Edgar Froese, Christoph Franke, and Johannes Schmoling. Johannes Schmoling was brand new to the group at the time. And ahead of Tangerine Dream, we did hear Klaus Schulze, another classic album, one that again sort of left, didn't leave the electronic music scene, but it sort of veered into more of a rock, progressive rock kind of sound, partly because of Klaus Schulze reincorporating drums into his soundscapes. In this case, the drumming played by Harold Graskopf, and the synthesizers, the legendary synthesizer work of Klaus Schulze. That was an album originally released in 1976. We heard most of Mind Phaser from the album Moondawn. And at the very start of that set, Greg Clampt with Shadowfall from the album Fulcrum. Few more announcements to bring your way. The next KKUP marathon will be the annual Bob Dylan mini marathon. It's a one-day marathon on a Saturday. Bob Dylan's actual birthday is May 24th, I believe, but the marathon is the day before, Saturday, May 23rd.

all kinds of Bob Dylan music coming your way right here on KKUP, Saturday, May 23rd. And you can see the t-shirt design by going to our website, kkupfm.org. And a special note, Bob Dylan is actually coming to the Bay Area again on his never-ending tour. He's actually talking about possibly retiring from touring. He's one of the most... his tour has been going on, like I said, for a long time. He's been touring constantly or continuously since about the mid-80s. Amazing, really. Still gives something like 250 concerts a year. So he'll be doing two shows at Berkeley's Greek Theater on June 13th and 14th, I believe. And I myself plan to see him on one of those nights. Bob Dylan's a major influence on me in my early music explorations, since I was largely an acoustic guitarist, is what I started off with, playing all kinds of folk music, and you wouldn't guess that from listening to my show. But that's true. So anyway, I hope you can tune in for the Bob Dylan mini-marathon Saturday, May 23rd. Also of note for KKUP, on the previous Saturday, not the previous, yeah, the Saturday coming up, this coming Saturday, the Manic Dub Club, reggae music featuring KKUP's DJ Manic, along with Robert Rankin, also of KKUP, and legendary DJ Spliff Skankin, and more. This takes place at the Manic Dub Club, reggae music from 5 p.m. to 10 p.m. Saturday, May 16th at the Lion House. That's 1019 South 5th Street in San Jose. I don't know where you get information or tickets for this, but just search on it, Google it, and you'll probably find some info. And, as I mentioned, the Himalayan Fair comes to Berkeley the same weekend, Saturday, May 16th and Sunday, May 17th. 2 days of all kinds of music, various exhibitors with all kinds of things to explore, from tapestries and fabrics to travel books and all kinds of things, tankas, you name it. So, and there's food as well, food and drink provided by various Tibetan eateries in the Bay Area and another Himalayan. And like I said, the Himalayas are stretched to be fairly broad here. That includes everything from South India up north to Mongolia. So all those cultures are represented. And live music. And that'll take place in Berkeley, the north end of Berkeley, Live Oak Park, the corner of Shattuck and Berryman, 10 a.m. to 7 p.m. on Saturday the 16th, 10 a.m. to around 5 or 5:30 p.m. on Sunday the 17th. More info and a complete schedule of the entertainment and live acts at HimalayanFair.net. And proceeds do benefit various Himalayan-related charities. And on that note, let's get into some music from Nawang Kachog. We're going to hear Tibet from his classic album of the mid-90s, Karuna.

And we just heard music from Paul Winter with Paul Halley playing organ, pipe organ. And the flute part, or the saxophone part, I should say, was recorded in the Grand Canyon, I believe. We heard Canyon Chacon from Canyon Lullaby. Beautiful album. It's been a while since I've played Paul Winter. I played that partly in dedication to one of my personal heroes, who turned 100 years old this week, Sir David Attenborough. Before Paul Winter, we heard the Tibetan musician. He plays the lingbu, the Tibetan flute, but a bunch of other instruments as well. Nawang Khechog, K-H-E-C-H-O-G. We heard Tibet from his classic album of the mid-90s called Karuna. And starting now, music by Norwegian guitarist and keyboardist Erik Volo. This is a track from Snow Tides.

This is the music of Pan Electric and Ishq. That would be Matt Koldrick and Matt Hillier together. An album that I think is highly underrated from 2008 or thereabouts, called About Time. And we've been listening to Being There, Part 1. And now, just started under my voice, Parts 2 and 3. Again, Being There from About Time, Pan Electric and Ishq, ISHQ. Well, friends, that'll do it for this edition of Neptune Currents. Laura Test is up next with the Women's Music Program. And I'll be back next week with more Neptune Currents. And until we meet again, I am Steve Davis, wishing peace to you and to all things in the universe.

And that's the end to Neptune Currents and the beginning of the Women's Music Program, heard every Sunday except the third Sunday of the month here at KKUP Cupertino, 91.5 FM. You were listening to Pan Electric, Being There, Part 1, from their album About Time. And happy Mother's Day to those who are mothers or those who remember that they have mothers and want to celebrate that. The first half of my program will be mother-related music, except for, of course, what I open with, which is Joan Armatrading All Shapes and Sizes from her album, What's Inside. All right, so I've already planned it out, but if there is one that you are dying to hear that you know that I've played in the past, you can call. So it's 408-900-9539. But listen for a few minutes or a few songs and see if I do pick up the one that you really want. Or anyway, so here we go.

0: I don't think you need 11 minutes of applause. I mean, 11 seconds of applause. So let me tell you what you were listening to. That was Ronnie Gilbert and Holly Near. There was Music in My Mother's House from their album, This Train Still Runs. Before that, you were listening to Robin Flower and Libby McLaren, My Mother's Purse from their 32nd Kiss album. Kathy Kalick was singing Use a Napkin, Not Your Mom from the same self-same album. And we started that set off with Joan Armatrading, Trading All Shapes and Sizes from our album, What's Inside. I want to remind everybody that this is listener-sponsored radio, KKUP, and we exist on your donations alone. 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Everyone's a volunteer here. No one gets paid. 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We don't send out renewal notices, so if there is a marathon that you subscribed at, then the best thing to do is just subscribe to the next marathon coming up. And guess what? There is a marathon coming up. It is the Bob Dylan Marathon, which is coming up next Saturday. So I'm going to play a little promo about that and then get back to more music.
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Kelly Sorrells is a single mother of five children. She had a hell of a road to hoe while raising those kids. She's an amazing inspiration to all of us parents and is known to become a pile of jello when she holds a baby, any baby, in her arms. But she had her difficult times with her babies too. And her baby rockin' medley shows us how she dealt with that. We'll get to the babies who make

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You're starting to get desperate. 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

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That's because, like dog years, there are parent years, and for every year you parent even one little baby, you take 10 years off your life. 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

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Use your sweetest voice and sing your favorite Hostel Baby rocking song. Don't worry about the words. The baby doesn't care about the words. The baby's not listening to your words. They don't listen when they're 21, much less when they're a baby. Just sing sweetly your best Hostel Baby rocking song.

That was sort of by request. They wanted the Rosalie Sorrell's version of that, but I couldn't find it. However, I found Molly O'Brien doing the baby rocking melody, and that is from Tribute to the Traveling Lady Rosalie Sorrell's. So it's a compilation album of a bunch of Rosalie Sorrell's music. So hopefully that got you where you wanted to go. Before that, we were listening to Laura Love, Can I Get a Wet Nurse? And Ronnie Gilbert and Holly Near were singing There Was Music in My Mother's House from their album, This Train Still Runs. So let me do the community calendar and then go back to more Mother's Day type music. Charo is going to be in concert at the Orion Theater in Orinda on Saturday, June 20th. And tickets are not super expensive, but it is a fundraiser for the nonprofit Live at the Orinda Cabaret Concert Series and the Orinda Theater. So if you want more information, I don't know where you should get it. I presume that you would probably Orinda Theater, spelled the T-R-E way, .com is where you would get tickets. And Resilience Comedy is back. It says, if you're in the Bay Area, we're resurging our monthly Resilience Comedy Show on Wednesday, May 27th at 7 p.m. after an eight-month hiatus at the 80-seat Black Box Theater, Electric Box SF in San Francisco's Mission District. The May show will feature Margot Gomez, Carla Clay, Ian Williams, and, of course, Lisa Goldig, because she's putting it on. And the proceeds will benefit Mujeres, and I can't read it because it looks like Activas and United Unidas, and tickets are sliding scale at the city box office. And, of course, that means that the 34th annual Kung Pao Kosher Comedy Show will be coming up December 24th through the 26th, and the headliner will be Carol Leifer, and tickets will go on sale in October. And Mary Gauthier is at the Kumbwa on June 18th at 7 p.m., and that's snazzyproductions.com, or you can call 831-479-9421. And Amanda West is going to be at various places this month and coming up. She's going to be part of Song Village, which is taking place in the Santa Cruz Mountains. You can find more information and get on the wait list at songvillage.org. And that's May 28th through the 31st. Reharmonize Movement, Voice, and Revillaging Retreat is happening June 11th through the 14th. And you can get tickets at Eventbrite. And she's also going to be at the Summer Music Camp for Kids up on Lummi Island in Washington State on June 15th through the 18th. And I don't know an easy way to get information. I'm sure if you go to AmandaWestMusic.com, you can get more information about her concerts. She's also going to be at Sisters in Harmony Summer Retreat in the Santa Cruz Mountains, June 25th through the 28th, and you can get information on that at Eventbrite. So that's it for the community calendar. Next up, I have Jacqueline Levy, and this is from her album, Not About...

So you were listening to Peggy Seeger, different tunes from her album Period Pieces, Women's Songs for Men and Women. Chris Matthews was singing The Bigger Picture from her Reclamation album, and Jacqueline Levy was singing Smart Women Blame Their Mothers from Not About Me. So we're doing a Mother's Day theme, at least for the first hour of the show. We'll see how much it bleeds into the second hour. I'm not sure yet. So next up, we have Jamie Anderson from her Promise of Light, and we're going to play Your Mama Scares Me.

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How'd you get that six pack in there? Never mind, I don't want to know. Your mama scares me. Honey, have you seen the dog? There once was a set of Royal Doulton Bunnykins china. Little bunnies danced on every little cup and every little bowl and every little plate. And by the time I was 18 or 19, the youngest in the family, there was only one Royal Doulton Bunnykins cup left. One day in New Hampshire, my mother cut flowers from her garden, and she took the flowers and she placed them in the last Royal Doulton Bunnykins cup. And she handed me the cup and she sent me off to my first apartment. And I loved the cup. I put my toothbrush in it every night. And a few years ago, I said, you know, I should wash the cup, because if you put your toothbrush in something every night, eventually there's like a residue buildup at the bottom. And the universe decided at that moment that I had owned the cup as long as I was supposed to. And it thrust it from my hands and it smashed it on my bathroom sink. And I was very loud about it. TR came in expecting to find me bleeding on the floor. TR, while I was miserable, took apart our bathroom sink, and he found every piece of the Royal Doulton Bunnykins cup. And he glued it back together again, and he brought it out to me, because that's what our partners do. They take our broken childhood, they try to put it back together again, and they hand it back to us in a somewhat nicer fashion. I had been sitting outside after trying to explain to my sister on the phone, and, you know, why do you call people when you're crying? Why do we do this? I'm always doing this. I'm stopping and calling people when I'm crying, and I can barely get it out. So I went outside with a piece of paper, because I was sure I had lost my childhood. It had been in this last cup. So I started making a list of everything that had been in the cup that I no longer had. I was sure it was gone.

0: Honey, she's a doormat. 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And look at all those rooms, and he's always on the road.
1: 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I mean, come on. 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

0: That was Kathy Fink and Marcy Marxer, Daughters of Feminists, from their album A Parent's Home Companion. And before that, we heard Deb Seymour, Mama Wears a Hard Hat, from the selfsame album. Kathy Fink and Marcy Marxer were singing Dear Mom, also from the Parent's Home Companion. Cozy Sheridan was singing My Mother's House from her Live at the Cedar House. And I believe we started that set off with Jamie Anderson, Your Mama Scares Me, from her album A Promise of Light. So it's 12:02 here at KKUP Cupertino, 91.5 FM. It means we have a few minutes, under an hour left to go on the Women's Music Program. I'm going to move away from Mother's Day, so hopefully this was a good Mother's Day set and everybody was satisfied. And if not, I can play more Mother's Day songs. It doesn't really matter because I can play songs like this year-round, but this was a concentration. So we're going to move into the more political stuff that I play. And so we're going to start off with Betsy Rose. And this is from her album Welcome to the Circle. And this is Betsy Rose and the Women's Song Chorus. And we're going to hear Unreasonable Women. Here we go.
1: If the news gets too-

That was Mary Gauthier, The War After the War, from her album Rifles and Rosary Beads. Lisa Jeanette was singing Never Been to War from her Jellyfish on the Moon. Holly Near and Emma's Revolution were singing Ministry of Oil from their album We Came to Sing. And we started that set off with Betsy Rose and the Women's Song Chorus, Unreasonable Women, A Modest Proposal, from her album, or their album, Welcome to the Circle. Next up is Wild Women for Peace from their album, The Great Peace March, and we're going to hear War Toys.

right. That was Mary Lou Fulton, Not Going Back, from her album We'll Tell Stories. Jane Fallon sang Not Even Mar-a-Lago from her Sweet Resilience album. Alexa Dawson was singing her version of Where Have All the Flowers Gone from her Stay Put album. And I believe we started off that set with Wild Women for Peace, War Toys, from Music from the Great Peace March. It's almost, well, it's 12:28, nearly 12:30 here at KKUP. It means we have about half an hour left to go in the women's music program, so I'm going to try to squeeze it all in, and I think I shall. I'm doing a good job here. I had to cut out some stuff I wanted to play, but that's okay. We're playing what we can. So here we go.

Okay. So that was Rebel Voices, I'm a Friend of the Fetus, from their album A Little Look Around. Kathy Fink and Marcy Marxer were singing Nobody's Body But Mine from their Voice on the Wind album. Rebel Voices was singing If They Come in the Morning, for also from A Little Look Around. Sonia of Disappear Fear was singing By My Silence from her album By My Silence. And I believe we started off that set with Chris Matthews' Like Jesus Would from her Reclamation album. It's about 12:45 here at KKUP Cupertino, which means we have 15 minutes left to go on the women's music program. So let's just squeeze more music in. This one is Anne Feeney from her album If I Can't Dance, I Don't Want to Be Part of Your Revolution. And we're going to hear Defenders of Marriage.

every time we think about same-sex parents. Oh my gosh, we exclaim. I mean, to people who want to provide a protective and nurturing family environment, have they no

That was Judy Small from her album Second Wind, and that song was called Until. An ellipse after it. Before that, we heard Emma's Revolution, Our Dignity, from their Rooted album. And Feeney was singing Defenders of Marriage from her album If I Can't Dance, I Don't Want to Be Part of Your Revolution. And I think that was what we started that set off with. So this is me saying goodbye until 2 weeks from now, because I'm not here on the third Sunday, and I will be back on the fourth Sunday. So happy Mother's Day to those who celebrate. And we're going to end with one of my rotating four goodbye songs. In this case, it's Voices, Everything Possible. So here we go.

Hello, you are listening to 91.5 KKUP Cupertino. I'm Crystal Chains and this is Lomiguiendo. Let me read back to you what we've been listening to. We just heard a medley. We just heard a medley by Grupo Mezquite. And before that, we listened to El San Juanero by Nelson y sus Estrellas. We also heard Cumbia Cumbiamba de Carmen Rivero y su Conjunto con Linda Vera cantando. Playas de mi Tierra by Tania. Cumbia Sin Nombre de Los Láser. Ojos Verdes de Los Sonors. Celos de Luna del Conjunto Tropical Costa Azul. El Momento by Los Rivales. No Vuelvo Contigo by Charro Band. Vuelva Paloma, Vuela Paloma de Los Dinos. San Juan de Ulúa de Los Dinners. Y empezamos con Sin Tu Querer de Casino Tropical. You're listening to Los Bukis in the background right now. I want to remind you all that KKUP is not just accessible through the radio, but you can also stream us online. 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All you have to do is search KKUP. And yeah, you can download it. It makes it very easy to stream us. You can also see the full track list. 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Y con eso vamos a regresar a la música. I hope you're having a great Sunday. This is Dominguiendo. I'm Crystal Chains, and you're listening to KKUP Cupertino 91.5 FM.

0: Saturday, May 23rd is KKUP's annual Bob Dylan Birthday Bash. 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

You are listening to KKUP Cupertino 91.5 FM. I'm Crystal Chains and this is Lomiguendo. You have been listening to a little different mix, I guess, today. So let me read you what, go back to the list and read you what we've been listening to. So we just heard La Palomita de El Combo de las Estrellas. Antes de eso, escuchamos Aquella Vez de Carlos Arte y su orquesta. Al Calor de la Cumbia de Grupo Marina Perla, Marbella de Pedro Ruiz y su conjunto, Cumbia del Amor de Lisandro Mesa, Amores del Río de Armando Hernández, Caminito Serrano de Los Mirlos. And then we also did, oh, we heard Aunque Te Enamores de Juan Gabriel, and we had a back to back to back of Los Bukis, Poquito a Poco, Me Siento Solo, Te Tuve y Te Perdí. And that brings us back to the beginning of our last little, section before the last break, or after the last break. So I wanted to make some announcements. First, our next marathon is our Bob Dylan marathon, and that is May 23rd. So that's next weekend, I believe, or in 2 weeks from now. Let me check the calendar. That is next, the end of next week. Saturday, May 23rd, we have our Bob Dylan marathon. And also want to thank everyone who made a pledge to donate during our last marathon, our jazz marathon. We were able to raise $16,328. 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Excuse me. 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It doesn't have to be during the marathon. You can do that online as well at kkupfm.org. So I also wanted to announce that I am with child. I'm very excited, and this is actually going to be the last program that I do before I go on my parent leave. And I expect to be back mid-October. So for all of you listeners that tune into Domingueando or, you know, might be looking for me, that's where I will be. I won't be on the air. I will be at home. Enjoying and stepping into this new...

intros to the station. So yeah, look forward to that. Domingueando will still continue every second and fourth Sunday of the month from 1 to 3 p.m. It'll just be, yeah, we'll have some temporary coverage while I'm handling the baby biz. So with that, I think I'm going to get back to the music. I just wanted to make sure that I handled some housekeeping. Also, do you hear how out of breath I am? I feel like that's the state that I'm in. That's my condition right now. Yeah, so thank you so much, everyone, for the support. For those of you who have called in to the station while I'm here and to let me know that you enjoy the music and that you look forward to Domingueando, it really means a lot. And so I appreciate the support. And yeah, especially during this time, very excited. Okay, that is that. I'm going to get back to the music. You are listening to KKUP Cupertino. Up next, we have La Gaita de los Enanos de Piano Negro. I love this song, and you are listening to it. 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

0: Saturday, May 23rd, is KKUP's annual Bob Dylan Birthday Bash. 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

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This is Lomigando, and I'm Crystal Chains. Thank you so much for tuning in today. We're coming up on the last 10-ish minutes of the show. This is Lomigando, and I hope you've enjoyed. I hope you have a great Sunday. And up next at 3 p.m., we have Cachetti with Krish. Thank you so much for tuning in. KKUP Cupertino 91.5.

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You've been listening to Dominion Dose with Crystal Chains. Thanks, Crystal. Looking forward to the next edition next month. My name is Krish. I'm going to be bringing you South Indian classical music program called Kacheri. I'll be here till 5 p.m. And for this afternoon's Kacheri, I'm going to be featuring a particular segment of a typical concert where the performer has the most room for improvisation, and it's called Ragam Thanam Pallavi. And I'm going to be featuring the Ragam and Thanam part of few renditions. We're going to start with Balaji Shankar, and the selected ragam is Shankarabharanam. This is from his live concert in the Bay Area in the 1980s or 90s. I'll give you details later on about that concert. So here is Balaji Shankar starting with the Alapanai in the Ragam Shankarabharanam, followed by the Thanam. There will also be a violin solo of the Raga Alapanai.

the monthly South Indian classical music program. This afternoon we are listening to the Ragam Thanam portion of the Ragam Thanam Pallavi, the main improvisational part of any South Indian classical music concert. And we just heard Balaji Shankar do a Ragam Thanam in the Ragam Shankarabharanam. And this is from his Bay Area concert that took place on 29th June 1997 under the auspices of South India Fine Arts. And he is accompanied by B.U. Ganesh Prasad on the violin. And the mridangam accompaniment in this concert is Pungulam Subramanian. Typically, the mridangam accompanist come in during the Pallavi parts of the Ragam Thanam Pallavi. So you probably will not hear much of percussion in today's program. Our phone number here is 408-900-9539. We have a new website and stream address, which is kkupfm.org. You can listen to us live on that website as well as through our handy dandy app, and you can take us with you no matter where you go. So the next one I have is Sandeep Narayan. This is from his Bay Area concert that took place on 5th October 2014. Under the auspices of Sankriti Laya. And the Ragam Thanam is going to be in the Ragam Kalyani. And incidentally, the Kalyani and the previous one, Shankarabharanam, they both are Sampurna Ragas, are complete ragas, which uses all the seven notes in the Carnatic music system. And they use exactly the same notes except for the Madhyamam. That's the only difference between the two. So here is Sandeep Narayan with the Ragam Thanam in Kalyani.

estabas?

0: This is KKUP Cupertino 91.5 FM. You are listening to Kacheri, the monthly South Indian classical music program. This afternoon we are listening to the Ragam Thanam portion of the Ragam Thanam Pallavi section of several concerts. The last one was Sandeep Narayan from his Sankirtilaya live concert in 2014 in the Bay Area. Ragam Thanam in Ragam Kalyani, and the violin solos were provided by Anandakrishnan, and the mridangist is Arjun Ganesh. So before I continue with the rest of the afternoon's kacheri, I want to talk about a few ways the listeners can help us. We can only bring these kind of programs your way solely through the financial support of the listening public. We do not have any government grants or corporate underwriting or any advertisements, so we solely depend on the listening public's financial contribution out there. And one way you can contribute is pledging during the monthly marathons. So this month we are going to have a Bob Dylan birthday bash that will be taking place on May 23rd. I will play a little information about that upcoming Bob Dylan marathon promo. And then I'll also play a few announcements that talks about our app as well as other ways you can help us with all the financial support that we need. There are other ways you can do other than this pledging, so I'll play an announcement about that as well.
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1: 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So before continuing the rest of afternoon's Kacheri, I want to make a couple of concert announcements. The first one is taking place as we speak at the Elizabeth Hanks Theater in the Santa Clara Convention Center in Santa Clara. It's a concert featuring Abhishek Raghuram on the vocals and Shashank Subramaniam on the flute, and they are accompanied by Parupalli Falgun on the mridangam and S. Krishna on the ghatam. So that's taking place as we speak. And on next Saturday, May 16th at 4 p.m., at the Carrington Hall at the Sequoia High School in Redwood City, there will be a vocal concert featuring Ranjani and Gayatri. They are a very popular female vocalist, and that will take place at 4 p.m. And they are accompanied by Sai Giridhar on the mridangam, L. Ramakrishnan on the violin, and K.V. Gopalakrishnan on the ganjira. So that's again taking place next Saturday at 4 p.m. at the Carrington Hall, Sequoia High School in Redwood City. And incidentally, I have the next selection of the Ragam Thanam is by the sisters Ranjani and Gayatri. And this is a recording of the 2004 Music Academy concert. The CD is titled as Manaswini. And the Ragam Thanam is going to be done in the Ragam Kannada. And they are accompanied on this concert by H.N. Bhaskar on the violin, Arun Prakash on the mridangam, and Guru Prasad on the ghatam. Of course, the Ragam Thanam, very little percussion is going to be there. So here is Ranjani and Gayatri with the Ragam Thanam in the Ragam Kannada.

This is KKUP Cupertino 91.5 FM. You're listening to Kacheri, the monthly South Indian classical music program that comes your way on every second Sunday of the month from 3 p.m. to 5 p.m. And for the Mother's Day, we are doing a selection of ragam thanams of different live concerts and recorded series as well. So the last one we heard is Ranjani Gayatri, rendering Ragam Thanam in the Ragam Kannada, excerpted from their 2004 Music Academy live concert. And the CD is on the Amudam Music label. And the violin accompaniment is H.N. Bhaskar. We are going to have one more Ragam Thanam. This is going to feature one of the musicians from yesteryears, Dr. M.L. Vasanthakumari. And this is from a CD titled as Ragam Thanam Pallavi on the Magna Sound label. And the featured ragam is Sudha Danyasi or Udaya Ravi Chandrika, otherwise it's known as. And she is accompanied on this piece on the violin by A. Kanyakumari. And on the CD, of course, during the Pallavi section, the percussion accompaniment is by Thiruvarur Bhaktavatsalam on the mridangam. So that probably will take me up to the hour. I will play the Bob Dylan marathon promo one more time and then continue with the Ragam Thanam by Dr. M.L. Vasanthakumari. And coming up at 5 o'clock is Meeting of the Ways with Diane Solomon. So please stay tuned for that as well. And I should be back again on the second Sunday of June with another edition of Kacheri. And please remember to pledge during the Bob Dylan Marathon that's taking place on May 23rd. Our phone numbers here are 408-900-9539, and our website and stream address is kkupfm.org. So here is the promo on the Bob Dylan Marathon once again, and then that will be followed by Dr. MLV's Ragam Thanam of Sudha Danyasi.

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